0: 44 appearances. Again, this is appearance number 45 for Taylor. More than half of them have been at least outings where he recorded four outs or more. These are the guys that are just invaluable for managers. He's gone more than two innings 13 times. Great consistency. Hasn't given up a run since early July in 16 innings of work. And right now, certainly looks like a guy who could close a game out very effectively. Slider in the dirt. He's not being used as the closer yet by Will Venable, but they really have spread the opportunities around in that bullpen. After the trade of Sir Anthony Dominguez, Newcomb, Taylor, Hudson, Hicks all have at least a save. Line drive, base hit down the left field line. Over to field it is Peters. Keith heading for second. Throw on one hop, not in time. Good base running. Cut the corner at first base, and Cole Keith easily beat the throw, but he wasn't going to settle for a single. One out double here in the eighth with the Tigers down four.
1: Nice job by Cole getting up on top of a 97-mile-an-hour fastball. Slashes it down the third base line the other way. Gets out of the box well, and like you said, he didn't take that big loop, that big banana route. Went directly to first and just used his athleticism to push off first base and head straight to second. I always thought that was wrong. He shouldn't round the bases too far. They teach that to the young kids.
0: Round it.
1: Like, they call it a banana. You start, like, out of the box. You go way over to the right and come all the way around. Right. It's like, just be an athlete and run pretty much straight, a little bit of a bend there, and go right to
0: save yourself 10 feet.
1: Right.
0: 1-0, chopped to first. Backhanded by Murakami, throws to Taylor. Almost threw it behind him. Well, he did throw it behind him. That was a good grab by Taylor. Wins the race to the bag. It's a 3-1 putout. Keith goes to third. Torkel's trying to punch it through the right side, I think.
1: Yeah, he's trying to take his hits. You know, he's done much better last 15, 16 games. Just taking base knocks. That one he pounded in the ground a little bit too much. It was a high chop for Murakami.
0: Two outs, Romo out to have a quick word with Taylor. McKinstry 0 for 3 tonight. He has struck out in a fly ball to center, lined out to left field. 9-5 White Sox in the bottom of the eighth inning. Tight, low-scoring games for the most part. All six meetings so far this year. Four had been decided by one run. The Sox bats have been booming tonight. Fastball high and tight. Jackson Job started. Hit the first two batters of the game. Get out of the first inning, just one run scoring. Give up a single in the second, single in the third. The 1-0 to McKinstry. Perfect curveball for a strike. This is how the fourth inning went for Jackson Job. I draw a single. Peters home run. Romo line out. And Tanachi struck out, so it's two outs. Base is empty. Murakami home run, Vargas double, Benintendi walk, Montgomery triple. Ground ball up the middle, fielded by Montgomery to the right of second base, flips it over to first on a 1-1. Zach McKinstry grounds out. Tigers threaten but do not score. We head to the ninth, 9-5 Chicago after 8 on the Detroit Tigers Radio Network, presented by Meyer.
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0: 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Colson Montgomery batting. 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Let's check some scores from the 1-800-CALL-SAM studio scoreboard. 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Pittsburgh 8-3 over Boston. Boston cooled off. Well, of course they were. The question was, how much would they cool off after a 32-5 stretch? Fastball up and away. One ball, one strike. 8-3, Pittsburgh leading that game is in the top of the eighth inning in Pittsburgh. 2-1 Mets over Washington in the bottom of the seventh. Toronto 2-1 leading the Yankees in Toronto. That game's in the top of the seventh inning. Fastball fouled out of play. One ball, two strikes. San Diego leads Cleveland. That game's now in the seventh inning in Cleveland, so they've come from behind in that game. They were down early, 3-0, 6-4 San Diego in the top of the seventh. Baltimore and Tampa Bay are tied 2-2, bottom of the sixth inning. Tampa Bay's won 9 straight. Opened up a 6.5 game lead over the Yankees in the East. I don't know. I think Tampa Bay, they were kind of up and down and a little bit streaky. And I guess this is another streak, but they're playing. This is consistent, good baseball right now.
1: They got a good roster. Good pitching. They could score some runs.
0: Best record in baseball, Tampa Bay at 74-46. 2-2. Pass ball up, fouled out of play.
1: There's kind of that common thread of teams just getting more athletic across the board in Major League Baseball.
0: Yep.
1: Kind of long ago are the days of the corner outfielder who just hits home runs and just is a void in the corner, right?
0: Tigers are holding on to the third wild card spot going into play today. 2-2, fastball middle. What is it that Brent Strom said a long time ago? Middle of the plate can be your friend.
1: You can if they're not looking for the pitch type that you throw. He was looking for something, probably the split down, and he got a fastball right down the middle and took it for strike three. Sometimes that brain, those synapses don't fire.
0: They just don't fire.
1: You go, well, missed on that one.
0: Texas is playing at the Sacramento A's. I'm going to call them the Sacramento A's. Is that okay? They had uniforms that said Sacramento on them.
1: I agree. It's the craziest thing.
0: I'm not
1: going to
0: shy away
1: seen.
0: From saying Sacramento anymore. They have a uniform that says Sacramento. Texas is at Sacramento this weekend. They are a half game behind the Tigers. Many teams gathered within 2 games of each other. It's still 6 teams within 2 games of each other fighting for that third and last wild card spot. 1-1, they count on Chase Meidroth. The 1-1. Shot off the glove. Torque dove to his left, and it just trickles into shallow right. Meidroth is going to head to second. Throw, and not in time. That's a great hustle play by Chase Meidroth. The ball trickled. McKinstry charged. Tigers are going to challenge.
2: Call on the field is safe at second base. Detroit is challenged.
1: This is an awesome play by McKinstry. The only issue was the throw was on the wrong side of the bag. Being an infielder, the ball was stopped. When he got a hold of it in very shallow right field, and he fired a bullet over to McGonigal. It was on his forehand side. McGonigal tries to spin around and apply the tag to Meidroth, and I think he just got in there.
0: There was a tag on the fingers of the left hand as he spun around, but the right hand was on the base.
1: That's just good baseball. You see the competitiveness of both of these teams.
0: Wow.
1: But the big change for this White Sox team, we just witnessed it there. Guy like Meidroth trying to take the extra base, pushing the envelope, and a great play by McKinstry made
0: it
1: close.
0: Well, I don't know. Is his right hand on the base, Andy?
1: I think it is.
0: When his glove hits those fingertips of the left hand, is the right hand on the base?
1: The issue is the call on the field was safe.
0: Yeah, his hand is on the base.
1: And when we've seen so many times when the call on the field, whatever that is.
0: I bet this is call confirmed, not stand. AJ hates call stands.
1: Yeah. Now that'll get under his skin. The Tigers have run into a few bad ones this year where, well, the call on the field stands.
0: Yeah.
1: And it was pretty blatant from our points of view that runner was out. I'd say this one, though.
0: Good challenge. Austin Tripp.
1: It's close.
0: Has to make this decision in, think of it, 15 seconds.
1: It's definitely worth challenging at this point in the game.
0: Absolutely.
1: You know, you're at the top of the ninth. You got a guy on with one out.
0: I I believe the glove actually got the fingers of the left hand before the right hand was on
2: after
0: the base.
2: Review.
0: Call stands.
2: The runner's hand did beat the throw. The call on the field is confirmed.
0: Confirmed.
2: He's safe.
0: All right.
2: Detroit loses their challenge.
1: And that's when, hey, whatever the call on the field is, that's what they're going to lean towards in a situation where it's tough to tell. If he, I think, Dan, if he was out, the call on the field probably would have stood. And that's, you know, when you're getting down to the millisecond, did he touch the fingertip or not?
0: We got some great looks. It was, if it had been the other way, it would have, the call would have stood. Cut her up in a way, although they did say call confirms.
1: Is that the proper terminology just to not make anybody
0: mad?
1: We
0: saw exactly what the umpire saw, which was out. I tell you, that's great base running by Chase Mindra. A lot of guys do not take off for a second there. Swinging a foul right back our way, just below us. Tristan Peters has had a good night. 9 runs on 14 hits, 4 home runs for the White Sox. Their power has broken out in a big way. It hasn't been this way in any of the 6 meetings this year. They've exploded tonight with some incredibly hard, consistently hard contact. Ground ball to second. Gleyber Torres charges and fields a waist-high bounce. Flips it to Torkelson at first on a 1-1. Tristan Peters bounces out. That's a big run to strand at third. You're within 4 runs. Anytime you stay within 4 runs, are within 4 runs, you know you at least had that possibility of one swing of the bat tying the game. That run scores and makes it 10-5. Different field going to the bottom of the ninth. It's already a big hole to dig out of, but there is something about being within 4. Romo batting. First pitch, cutter. Swing and a miss. Again, all of the pitches for Ty Madden are hit for low average and low power. He's shutting down righties. He's shutting down lefties. This isn't 15 innings of work. This is approaching 35 innings of work. Great consistency. Give up the home run to Vargas. Last inning. That was a kind of an unusual double from Mydroth. But this could be a real weapon out of the Tigers bullpen. Swing and a miss. Cutter away. Worked on his delivery with Doug Bachler at AAA. Felt he was getting a little too spinny, as he put it. Doug Bachler figured out some things to help him get on a direct line to home plate. Trying to throw through the target right now. Velocity has trended up. Fastball's more in the 94-95 range. The 1-2. Swinging a foul over the screen. But the 5-pitch mix, that's what you always hear hitters talk about. When a guy's got a 5-pitch mix, he uses them all, and they're all pretty good. He's still learning how to use them.
1: For sure.
0: The best way and in the best sequence.
1: Especially have a bullpen. Usually, you know, bullpen arms, they got 2 pitches. And maybe a third.
0: 1-2, and swinging a pop-up foul, third base side. Keith, long run. Will he have room? He does. Makes the catch, going down the line. Nice job by Madden to strand a runner at third. After the fluky double, last shot for the Tigers. We go to the bottom of the ninth inning. Well, Jerry has 2 home runs, Clark and Torres to start the bottom of the ninth. This is the home of Detroit Tigers baseball presented by...
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0: 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With Sir Anthony Dominguez traded away, a lot of guys getting different opportunities to close. Right now, Brian Hudson is getting the opportunity tonight. Lefty on the mound. He's been more hittable of late. He's had a good year, but the last few weeks have not gone well for him. First pitch to Ben Mulgeri is strike one. Breaking ball away from the lefty. One of four lefties in the bullpen. Fastball fouled out of play, and it's quickly no balls and two strikes on Ben Mulgeri.
1: Big, tall lefty, got a low arm slot. Throws that four seam a lot. Runs around 92 miles an hour. And a sweeper, a slow one, 80. That's pretty much his pitch mix. He'll throw a sinker once in a blue moon.
0: Fastball, check swing, went too far. Ben Mulgeri with two home runs, second and third of his career, strikes out on three pitches to start the ninth inning. Lefties actually have a bit of an edge against this lefty. They've hit him for a slightly higher average. They draw more walks. Lefty Hudson works over on the first base side of the rubber. Max Clark at the plate. First pitch, fastball, 90. Swing and a miss. Almost a sidearm release for this lefty. Average fastball is 92. As Andy said, for lefties, it's fastball sweeper. Vargas in tight at 30s onto the grass. Montgomery at short up the middle. The strike one. Sweeper for strike two. And that was a fastball, wasn't it? Down and away.
1: Yeah, just dot in the outside corner. Those big, tall guys, when they work from the first base side of the rubber, the ball comes in from behind you as a lefty. You just got to keep that front shoulder quiet and tucked in.
0: The 0-2, swing and a miss. Beat him with the fastball up and in after going down and away. Six pitches, two strikeouts. Tigers down to their last out, down 9-5 in the bottom of the ninth inning. Afternoon games the next 2 days. Love to see you out at the ballpark. Tigers tomorrow send Troy Melton to the mound. The Tigers are going to see a couple of really good starters. For the White Sox the next 2 days, Torres takes the first pitch sweeper, backdoor strike one.
1: Well, if this score stands here, Troy Melton's outing tomorrow is going to be an important one.
0: Boy, he's been amazing, hasn't he? Fastball up and in. Torres jumps back out of the way. The consistency for Troy Melton.
1: That cutter he has been throwing. I mean, that thing, nobody's been on that. Giving up a couple home runs.
0: Swinging a soft line drive. That will drop into center field. Gleyber Torres with a base hit, his second of the day.
1: Never go down without a fight. You never know what can happen, Dan. Just load these suckers up and hit one out of here. Why not? Huh?
0: I'm all for it.
1: Talking about tomorrow's starter. We got Dylan Dingler coming up to the plate. He's due. He's due.
0: He is due. First pitch and swing and a pop-up. Shallow right field. Mydroth will give way to Montgomery, who makes the catch going down to a knee, and the White Sox take game one. Here in Detroit, home run power The Sox exploded against Jackson Jobe in the fourth inning, and they just kept on hitting. Our final score, the Chicago White Sox 9 and the Detroit Tigers 5.
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0: Detroit Tigers postgame from the Metro Detroit Buick GMC Dealers broadcast booth. 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
1: Big crowd, 39,000 plus, getting ready for the fireworks here at Comerica Park. They've just seen the White Sox come in and put on quite the power display in game one, Mr. Dirks. We know the Sox team hits with power. I think one of the things the Tigers have shown in recent years, you think of how they have handled the Yankees.
2: Yeah.
1: The Yankees always lead the league in home runs. The Tigers do a very good job game planning and limiting the home run power against the home run hitting teams. Sox had hit 9 home runs in 6 games against the Tigers coming in, but they weren't. For the most part, there was a walk-off home run in there. They're mostly solo home runs. They'd held them to 21 runs in the 6 games. Today, the Sox showed why they lead the American League in runs scored and their top 3 in home runs. This was an impressive display.
2: It was. That 4th inning, they came out and just fired on all cylinders, and it happened quickly. And a good
1: really
2: team
1: quickly.
2: That can slug, and you got a good lineup, you can score a lot of runs in a hurry. That's what we saw tonight in the 4th inning. Home runs, base hits, everything was getting hit hard. The curveball, the changeup, fastball, didn't matter what was getting thrown up there. And then within the first 2 pitches of a lot of at-bats, whack, whack, whack. And you go, whoa, something's going on here. They took a lot of tough pitches, too, against Jackson Jobe. It was an interesting outing. He was cruising, and then all of a sudden, they just didn't swing anything out of the zone and just started crushing balls that if he threw it down the middle.
1: Yeah, I mean, they hit mostly the fastball, but hit the slider and curveball and changeup as well. 9 hard hit balls, and almost all of them were in that 4th inning.
2: It shows it's going to be a tough assignment for the Tigers this series. The next 2 games got Troy Melton going tomorrow, but this series is one of those to limit that offense. You're going to have to come out and really compete and make good plays behind them. The defense was pretty good tonight for the Tigers, but the hitting for the White Sox, the Tigers just couldn't handle it today.
1: Stat of the game brought to you by McLaren Health, the official healthcare system of the Detroit Tigers. I would go with 9 hard hit balls against Jackson Jobe, but not just nine hard hit balls. The average exit velocity on the 9 fastballs they put in play. And his average fastball was 98 tonight, was 99 miles an hour.
2: Which is rare.
1: Which is elite. I mean, that's elite level if you were a hitter. And the team did that on 9 different batted balls against the fastball. Well, that was rather stunning.
2: You think about what the league slugs against fastballs that are over 95 mile an hour. It just keeps dropping as the mile an hour goes up.
1: Once you hit 95, every mile an hour, it drops sharply.
2: That's it. And tonight, the White Sox came out and just rushed the fastball. But the ability to take some of the off-speed and breaking pitch offerings,
1: really caught you.
2: Because it's like they were so sold out for the fastball, which generally leads to chase.
1: Yeah.
2: But you're going to swing out of the zone on some of those sliders that just missed down or just are down and away or down and in. And they did not even budge at some of those. And they were reared up and gassed up for that heater and didn't miss it.
1: Big hit of the game is brought to you by Little Caesars. Order online for delivery or pizza portal pickup. I mean, take your pick. But I would go with the 2 home runs, Tristan Peters and Murakami in the 4th inning, to wipe out an early 3-1 Tigers lead, because the Tigers at that point are feeling pretty good about things with their Keady on. It looks like a bullpen day for the White Sox. They've got a 3-1 lead. Those 2 home runs against Jobe made it a 4-3 Sox lead, and they didn't look back.
2: The Sox offense flipped it right there. With those 2 home runs, and after Murakami hit his, you go, what is going on here? It's kind of this like, am I living in reality right now? Like, this isn't how this is supposed to go down. But that's why you come, watch the games. The players got to go out and play them, because an offense like this that can score runs in a hurry, it's going to put an emphasis on continuing to pitch throughout the game.
1: Yeah.
2: In 1 inning, you can give up a lot. But the Tigers can score a lot in 1 inning. That's why it's a fun matchup. But whoever pitches the ball a little bit better is going to win this series.
1: So what do you look at? I mean, they charge the Tigers like few teams have. Other teams have tried, but they don't usually have this kind of success. To see this kind of aggressiveness and this much success, rare combination. What's the Tigers' adjustment in the next 2 games?
2: Late movement. Get off the barrel. So, you know, the 4-seam fastball is the one they really lit up today.
1: Yeah.
2: So something a little movement, maybe some sinker pattern, a little cutter. We know Troy Melton's got that
1: Troy
2: cutter.
1: Melton.
2: That little late life. I'm going to guess that's going to be on display a lot tomorrow. And then be able to manage the off-speed pitch. You know, I felt like Jobe went to the breaking ball a lot. Probably could have mixed in a few more changeups at times, but that's hindsight's 20/20.
1: Yep. Tigers lose by the final score of 9-5. Player of the game brought to you by Pennington Grass Seed, the official grass seed of the Detroit Tigers. You can take your pick, but I'll go with the Justin Vargas, just because he, Miguel Vargas, because two home runs, the double right after the Murakami home run in the fourth inning, and he's having a very good year. This was a real get from the Dodgers. He's just 26.
2: Yeah, he's a solid player, plays good third base, yeah. And the power that he's been able to hit with this year, that surge that he's had, really led this offense. He's the three-hole hitter every day for him, putting up big numbers, got 27 home runs now, hitting the ball all over the ballpark. But anytime you can add a guy like that into the middle of your order, you'd love to do it, and it lengthens out that lineup. You see all the way down through basically the number eight hitter in this White Sox lineup. There's guys that can move the ball around the field. They take quality at-bats, guys with pop. They got a good mix going on.
1: 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Stay with us. We've got more postgame after this on the Detroit Tigers Radio Network.
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0: 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Some good plays defensively in this game. Vargas made a fine play at third. Zach McKinstry made a sliding catch where foul territory turns into nothing down the right field line. Cole Keith went over the railing, made a nice catch. This is a well-played game on both sides, Andy. It's just the White Sox had much more firepower offensively.
1: That's it. You know, nobody really made any blunders defensively. We saw the one ball that Max Clark hit to right field that one of the Montgomerys went for, dove for it, didn't quite get it, got him a triple out of the dill. But a lot of great plays. You know, both of these teams understand the gravity of these type of series, and you can see the intensity and the focus that both sides are playing with. Each of these defenses were on every ball, every pitch. There was not a lot of misplays. The communication was great around, and it shows there's a different level of focus.
0: Yeah.
1: Whenever you roll into a series knowing, hey, if we really take care of business here, we can extend our lead, or if we take care of business here, we can shorten that lead of the one ahead of the opponent ahead of us.
0: 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Ben Mulgeri with two home runs, his second and third of his career, leads the Tigers with three RBIs. Stay with us. Tigers lose 9-5. We've got more postgame coming up. Jeff Rieger with a game recap next on the Detroit Tigers Radio Network.
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0: 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Tigers and White Sox. Tigers 2.5 behind Chicago. A half game up for a playoff spot in the wild card. Big series at Comerica Park. Sox got it going against Juxon Jobe. Montgomery RBI single. Antanaccio scores. It was 1-0 White Sox. Tigers do come back. Bottom of the second. Ben Melgeri. He's been playing some pretty good baseball. Spencer Torkelson on Melgeri. See ya.
1: 2-2. Fly ball left field. Deep. Going back. Antanaccio at the fence. Jumping up. Gone! Jerry's second home run. He got another changeup, and he did not miss. 2-1 Tigers in the second.
0: More Tigers, bottom of the third inning. How good is Eduardo Valencia, and then how good is he when he hits in the cleanup spot? He's so good, proved it again. RBI double, scores Kevin McGonigal. Tigers rolling 3-1. Fortunately, that would stop, though. Top of the fourth. Juxon Jobe still out there. Tristan Peters at the plate. Meerdorf on the base pass.
1: Brings up Tristan Peters, left-handed batter. First pitch, fly ball, right field, deep, trouble, and gone. A 97-mile-an-hour fastball, and Tristan Peters hits his seventh home run of the year. It's what the White Sox do, and this game is tied at 3.
0: More White Sox, top of the fourth inning. Murakami solo shot on a 3-0 count, made it 4-3. Then Montgomery triple, scores Vargas and Benintendi, makes it 6-3. Top of the sixth inning, more Sox. Miguel Vargas had two bombs today. This one broke it wide open in the sixth.
1: 2-1, line drive to left, way back off the bat of Vargas and gone. Oh, he leaned into a changeup. Chicago White Sox showing why they're the most powerful offense in the American League. They have ignited here in game one, their third home run in the last three innings, and the last two certainly haven't been cheapies. That was a bomb to left field, 8-3 Chicago.
0: Bottom of the seventh, Tigers do try to come back. Ben Melgeri solo shot, second of the game, made it 8-4. Gleyber Torres grounds out the shortstop as well. Max Clark score makes it 8-5, but that's as close as Detroit would get. Miguel Vargas, top of the eighth inning, got his second homer of the season, or make that game. And that would do it. White Sox win it 9-5. They're now 3.5 games up on Detroit for first place in the AL Central. Detroit 60-62, White Sox 63-58. Come back, check the out-of-town scoreboard. 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

0: 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Game's going on right now. Guardians just cannot get out of their own way, losing to the Padres 7-5. Padres red hot. Looking to improve to 66-57. They should be going to the postseason. They did buy at the deadline. Cardinals, remember when they were good? I do. They're not so good anymore. They get blanked by the Cubs 3-0. Cardinals now 61-61. Cubs, 21 games above 500. Red Sox on the verge of losing. All that winning was impressive. They lost 5 in a row, finally won yesterday. Pirates beating them today 8-3, top of the 9th inning in the Steel City. Orioles 6, Rays 2, middle of 8. If the Orioles win, they'll gain a game on the Tigers in the wild card race. Top of 9 in New York City. Mets have been kind of good after the All-Star break. Doesn't matter. They're 53-69. They are beating the Nats 4-1, top of the 9th. Top of 9 in Atlanta. Diamondbacks, they should make the postseason. They're blanking the Atlanta Braves. Top of 9 in Toronto. Blue Jays. Watch out for the Blue Jays. Made the World Series last year. Looking to make the postseason through the wild card this year. They're up on the Yankees 3-1. Top of the 9th there. Astros lead the Mariners 5-2. Top of the 5th in Houston. Royals, Angels. Ugh. Underway. Scoreless top of the 1st. And Rangers and Athletics. Scoreless top of the 1st. Rangers win. They will take the playoff spot back from the Tigers. Brewers and Dodgers. Late game tonight at 10:10. Rockies and Giants at 10:15. In our game, Tigers lose to the White Sox 9-4. We'll come back. Dan and Andy wrap up the broadcast. 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
7: 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And we look ahead to Saturday afternoon, and we always look ahead and look forward to every start from Troy Melton. Troy Melton on the mound, Anthony Kay on the mound for the White Sox. Anthony Kay has had a very good year for Chicago. But right now, right the way that Troy Melton is pitching, he's given up 5 earned runs since the beginning of July.
8: He's been crushing it. You know, the cutter, the change up, the four seam, the sinker. He's got enough in his arsenal to get off the barrel on any lineup in the big leagues. It's going to be important tomorrow because we saw what this White Sox offense is capable of. And the Tigers get to battle another lefty. It's becoming a trend. the last lefty in a stretch of lefties. The righty's got to pick it up a little bit. They scored some runs today. Maljeri with a couple homers. Valencia with a big double. Those right-handed bats, though, need to talk tomorrow.
7: Troy Melton has given up one home run, five runs on 25 hits his last 42 innings of work. Tigers and White Sox game two. It's a 1:10 start. We're on the air starting at 12:45. That's going to wrap things up from here at the ballpark. Our thanks to our engineers tonight. Jenny Hornatsky back in our studios in Southfield. Mr. Tim Jeske with us here at the ballpark. From my partner Andy Dirks, I'm Dan Dickerson. Again, the final score, Chicago White Sox take game one of the three-game weekend series, 9-5. Thanks for listening. Have a great night, everyone.
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0: MGM Tonight, After Dark, with Pat Boyle, is back.
1: All right, welcome on back. Bet MGM Tonight, Westwood One Sports. I'm Pat Boyle. Final couple of minutes here, closing out the week for another summer weekend. Hope everybody's got some great plans, whether you're starting your vacation late, whether you just got back from your vacation, you're soaking up the final couple of days of your vacation. We got football, real meaningful football, both NFL and college, just around the corner, baby. So our show's heated up in a big way this week, and they're just going to keep getting hotter and hotter, more and more electric. Brad and I have only been doing this thing together for 8 months. Not even 7.5 months since the new year. And I love that I get 2 hours solo to talk to you guys every single Monday through Friday as well. So 5 total hours of nonstop action, opinions, analysis, your phone calls, your tweets, your texts. We have fun. We have a good time. We play some games. We bring you some great guests. So, you know, hopefully as you're getting ready for football season and you're looking for a show to check out, I promise you, you're not going to be at a shortage of opinions or entertainment when it comes to this program. So I hope everybody's got some great weekend plans. Last chance to get aboard the phone lines, or if you want to shoot us a text, 310-840-4910. Josh Graham, Westwood One Sports Night is coming up at the top of the hour. But we welcome back in producer Brandon Combs. We'll finish off with one final item on the docket for hot or cold. Combs, what's up? What do you got?

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0: anything from anybody. 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
16: Oh, nothing like preseason overreactions, right? 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
5: A better life with Dr. Sanjay Gupta.
6: You know, up until the other day, I thought the term body double was just for stuntmen and women working in film. But a colleague of mine taught me that body doubling is also a, quote, productivity and self-help strategy that involves working with another person to help improve motivation and focus. It's been popular for a while for people who have ADHD, but anyone can benefit. Think of this as an external motivator to stay on task. The other person doesn't even need to be doing the same thing as you. They do need to be someone you feel comfortable around and who you'll listen to if they push you to get back to the task on hand. Now, if you don't feel comfortable asking someone to do this with you one-on-one, some people say just working around other people at a coffee shop, library, co-working space. That's all the motivation they need to get things done. I'm Dr. Sanjay Gupta, helping you live a better life.
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8: Your host for MGL Radio had his game described as deceptively short by one of the ladies on the LPGA Tour. Those words have both haunted and motivated him ever since. In fact, as we launch today's program, you'll be pleased to know his hard work and dedication have increased his distance off the tee by nearly 4 yards, all the way up to whatever number he chooses to fabricate. Here's Bill Hobson.
11: And welcome in to Michigan Golf Live. We are so glad to have you along with us for the 27th season finale of this little project we started back when I had hair. And we are having a fantastic time with our friends today in the Gaylord Golf Mecca. Our broadcast location is actually at the Gaylord Golf Club, which is one of many Mecca members. And it's a concept that began 39 and three quarters of a year ago. They're almost at their 40th anniversary to be celebrated in 2027. And kind of the brainchild of my co-host for the day. That's the executive director of the Gaylord Golf Mecca, Paul Beachnow. And does it seem like it was that long ago?
13: You know, it just seems like it was yesterday. And I'm still here, still standing. and I'm proud as ever of what we've created here. And that's the reason I've stayed is, we have amazing golf courses, but more importantly, we have amazing people and people that, think, outside of themselves and want to work together. You're going to hear it probably here from every guest that you talk about that we've really tried to instill in our members the importance of working together. Our mantra is a rising tide raises all ships, and that we're going to create a brand. If you're doing well, you're taking care of your guests. If you're maintaining your course, you're offering a great product, you'll get your fair share of the business. I mean, golf is really at a really good point right now. We've seen substantial growth in the players and the different types of players, women and younger players and minorities. And it's really been fun to see because over the past 39 years, it hasn't always been that way. But right. What has buoyed us in Gaylord Golf Mecca is working together and really coming up with ideas and really making sure that we have a brand and we can back up that brand.
11: Stretching into five counties, I don't even know the total square mileage, but how many courses are officially in the Mecca as we speak?
13: So we have 8 properties, 16 18-hole golf courses, and then just over the past couple of years, we've seen the growth in some par 3 courses, yeah, which we also include as a very popular part of the game for beginners and for women and for juniors. But we've got 3 amazing par 3 golf courses. We've got the little course up at
11: Black Lake.
13: Yep. We have got the Sawyer over at Garland. Yep. Been a great member. Of course, Big Daddy 3 Tops, yeah, which has hosted some really impressive national tournaments. And those are just fun courses to play.
11: So for those of you who are somewhat new to the Gaylord Golf Mecca concept, let me fill in a couple of the details. Every member of the Mecca can book tee times for every member of the Mecca. And the same is true for the various lodging partners. So you could call a chain hotel in Gaylord. I stayed at one last evening, and if I wanted to, I could have called them and said, hey, can you help me with my tee times? I want to go play at Gaylord Golf Club. I'd like to go over to Mishawe, then up to Black Lake. All of the participants within the Mecca have the same, I guess you would say, tee sheet in the golf parlance. They can all do that so that the consumer is kind of unburdened with trying to figure all that out, right?
13: Yeah, absolutely. We are still using a voucher program just because there's so many different types of tee sheets out there, but we're using a voucher program. The tee time's been made. It's just got all the reminders, and then you just pay one property. You have to go out there and pull out your wallet. It's like, hey, you're paying us, so you can just get your voucher. You can go out and play. You show up with your group, and it's really, the ultimate in customer service. And it just allows, what's really cool is it allows for our guests to play more courses. As you know, golfers are nomadic. They don't want to play the same course every time. They have their favorites that they want to play, but then they want to branch out. So even those at Treetops, there's, you know, would say maybe, hey, we want to play Tradition. We want to play Fazio, but hey, we've heard about this Black Lake. Can you book us up a Black Lake? Or, you know, we just like to take a day and just go out and have some fun and not be as challenged, maybe, and maybe come out to the Gaylord Golf Club or Mishawe, and we can do that. And it's just really a great offering, and it just allows players to move around and try some different golf courses that maybe they wouldn't play otherwise.
11: Yeah, such a great concept, and obviously it's working. It's been around for almost 40 years. There certainly will be a sizable celebration next year for the 40th. In the meantime, we'll have a celebration on the program today. You'll hear from representatives from Indian River, from Mishawe, from Black Lake, from Black Bear, from Lakes of the North, and of course from our host today, the Gaylord Golf Club, along with some other guests. And we have a contest that will be running throughout the program, where several of you will have the chance to win a twosome to numerous Mecca courses. So it's kind of a hard, it's hard to beat this proposition. All you have to do is keep listening. And you could end up with not just free golf, but golf in one of the nation's most desirable locations here in northern Michigan, the Gaylord Golf Mecca. And by the way, along with guests from the Gaylord Golf Mecca, we will also visit with the CEO of ShotScope and talk about a new product they have and give you a chance to win that. And in the second hour of the program, we will talk with one of the founders of Golf Forever. That's the swing training fitness program that Scotty Scheffler uses. And we are giving away one of those full systems and a lifetime subscription. So on this 27th season finale of Michigan Golf Live, we really do have a little bit of everything. And for you as our listener, you'll have multiple chances to win great prizes throughout the entire program, so make sure you stick around as we are just getting underway with this season finale edition of Michigan Golf Live coming to you from the Gaylord Golf Mecca inside the Gaylord Golf Club, and we'll be back to tell more of that story after this. 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
11: 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So many courses included in this Mecca, covering a wide amount of just geographic territory. Our broadcast location today is at the Gaylord Golf Club, one of the wonderful courses in the Mecca, just about 8 minutes outside of downtown Gaylord. And we welcome in to join us on this segment, a gentleman who made another drive down from exit 310, which is where Indian River is located, and that is Corey Crowell. And Corey, before I bring you in, I want to ask Paul Beach now just to kind of sing the praises of a Northern Mecca member, because there are two of them joining us on the show. We've got Indian River, and of course we have Black Lake.
13: Yeah, and we have Garland is our southern border, and then of course Lakes of the North, which is on the show today as well. So actually the Gaylord Golf Mecca covers about a 5-county region, just amazing golf courses. Indian River has been a great member for, geez, Corey, I don't know, maybe 10 years or so.
18: Right.
13: Great addition. Of course, Black Lake has been a member for years and years and years, so it made natural sense to include Indian River. But it really covers a 5-county region, and we're just really proud of everyone working together. It's been very beneficial, I think, for everybody. And as we always say, a rising tide raises all ships, and our goal has always been to really build the brand, build the destination, and everyone's working hard, taking care of their course, taking care of their customers. They're going to get their fair share of the business.
11: We did a kind of a unique approach to the television program that we produced a few weeks ago featuring the Mecca, and that was we featured the standalone courses for the most part, not those that have big resorts attached to them or multiple courses. And of course, Indian River was one of them. We came up to see you, Corey, and you were celebrating the newness of a pretty fun practice facility. And on the day we were there, we were celebrating fog so thick you could barely see off the deck. But yeah. How's life at Indian River?
18: It's pretty nice, pretty sweet up there. We've got, like you said, we got a brand new short game area in our practice facility. We feel like we got one of the best ranges in the whole northern Michigan, beautiful range. And it's not only very functional, but it's pretty. It's cut into the woods. And we added, as you mentioned, a nice short game area this year. So, and it's just free to use in the short game area. So.
11: Yeah, well, we were out there shooting, and the guy just pulled up, and that's all he was doing.
18: Right.
11: You know, it's kind of funny. In my world, if I get an hour just free, I would just prefer to go practice around a chipping and putting, and you have that there. But we also don't want to bury the lead about the course itself. It's a really good golf course. It's a walkable golf course, which isn't always the case when you get into northern Michigan and all of the topography up here. How has the season been at Indian River?
18: It's been very busy. I mean, the weather in the spring was not great, not real conducive to golf, but we still had good rounds. And since the summer's been here, it's just been fantastic. We've had great weather, and that leads to a lot of golfers. So it's been good.
11: The friendliest club in the north. It says it right on the sign
18: there,
11: right? So people are very welcome. It's interesting because this Mecca affiliation, and Paul, you can certainly speak to this, is a benefit both ways. You have now another opportunity to send guests to a place like the Mecca. And at the same time, Indian River is not a course you're going to just stumble across because it's kind of back through the neighborhoods and that kind of thing. So can you kind of speak to the symbiotic relationship that Mecca member courses have with each other and just as a group?
13: Yeah, you know, Indian River and Lakes of the North and Mishaway and Gaylord Golf Club really feel just such a great part of the Mecca and are such an important integral part of the Mecca because particularly now, Bill, we're seeing new players into the game. We're seeing women. We're seeing millennials that are maybe played in high school a couple times, and now they want to get out and play with their buddies. So we're seeing this really growth of different types of players in the game. And courses like Indian River and Gaylord Golf Club are not intimidating. They're fun. They're playable. You can walk. You know, they're not the big huge resort style courses. So and they're just so fun. They're so well maintained and groomed. They're just really an integral part of the Mecca. And, you know, we have a lot of lodging facilities here in the Gaylord area. And that's something that has been such an important part, too, is that the independent lodging can book the independent golf courses so everyone can participate. In Corey up at Indian River, they have some amazing packages with Black Lake and with Mishaway and with some other courses and properties that just make it really beneficial for everybody. And that's been the name of the game for the Mecca since our inception. It'll be 40 years next year, 1987.
11: Yeah.
13: We were formed, so we're the second oldest golf co-op in the United States behind Myrtle Beach.
11: That's very cool. And, you know, Corey, as I hear Paul kind of talking about all the things that make Indian River special, I'm wondering, when you first set foot on that property, what caught your eye and what is different now than when you first went there?
18: Well, we have really added a lot, and I've been there 10 years now, and we add something kind of major every year. We've got a nice clubhouse, but we've added a beautiful deck.
11: Yes, you have. And I'm very jealous of that deck.
18: Right. And so it's a great place to sit outside. You can watch the golf right there on number 9. And you can have a great meal. And so that's been a huge addition to it for us. You know, we've added a lot of we've added a whole new sprinkler system, and the course is always in great shape. Just like I tell you, every course I've played in the Mecca this year has been, wow, fantastic shape. Mm-hmm. I mean, it's really we compete in that way too a little bit, you know. That we, you know, right here at Gaylord, they're known for their greens, you know, but I think everybody is in great shape this year.
11: Yeah, when you go and visit each other's courses, you do so with a friendly eye in competition, right. Like, hey, my edges are clean, and right now I'm looking. Right. When you get into the fall, kind of a thought process, and your members, some of them are from Michigan, so they'll keep on playing, but some of them are from outside of the state. They'll go back home after Labor Day. Do things kind of ease up a little bit from tee time standpoint, and is there more opportunity for our audience to come see you?
18: Sure, yeah. I mean, September's a great time to play, as I think you both know. It's a beautiful time of the year up here, and it's always, almost always good weather. You know, there's a little less daylight hours, but that doesn't mean you can't get a great round or even two in a day. And the one thing, even though the Mecca, you know, we talk about it's a five county, but it's actually, if you're located in Gaylord, you can get to my course in a half an hour. Mm-hmm. You can get to Gaylord in a half an hour. So it's not like it's, you know, spread out where you can't manage to get around. So that's really one nice thing. You can, if you're centrally located here in Gaylord, you can get anywhere pretty quickly.
11: I don't want to gloss over what was mentioned a moment ago, and that is that within the Gaylord Golf Mecca, each of the golf courses and each of the lodging properties can book your tee times for you. Right. So, I mean, Paul, that's a massive factor in all of this, because it can be overwhelming for somebody who's like, I don't know where to go. I don't know where to stay. I've never been there before. I just flew in from Texas. What's next?
13: Yeah. You know, it's the ultimate in customer service, certainly, in our lodging properties that participate in our package program are well versed in the courses and what might make a better round for a higher handicap or a lower handicap. Can squeeze in someone if the course is busy. They've developed really nice relationships, and we really pride ourselves on that. So one thing I did want to bring up is that Indian River has a long, long history of participation in the Gaylord Golf Mecca, because a lot of people don't know they celebrated their original course 100 years ago, Corey.
18: In 2023.
13: And the designer that designed Indian River, it was like 10 holes or something, wasn't it? Designed the original Gaylord Golf Club.
18: Yeah, Wilford Reed. Right.
13: Before it moved, they found out that Wilford Reed was designing a course in Gaylord, and they sent him a letter and reached out and said, hey, we understand you're going to be in Gaylord. Would you design a course for us up in Indian River? So a lot of people don't know that. It's a really fascinating story. Yeah. And he came up and designed the original line. So when you play the Indian River, what's so cool about that course is it's kind of like you're playing two different courses. You're playing this really older course on the front part of it, and it's designed like it's got some really great holes, and you kind of play a separate nine, which is really cool. So it's a really great experience. And then they moved the original Gaylord Country Club out here where we are in 1972. They wanted to be an 18-hole course, but it's the same designer.
11: I did not know these things today. I have come away smarter from my own show.
18: That's true. We're on the same piece of property we're at when it was the 9-hole course, and there's a few holes that are the same as they were back when Wilford redesigned them back in 1923. So,
11: well, it's amazing because it has truly stood up over time, and it's not one that needs to be massively redesigned, like some are too short or they have to be modified. And Indian River is just a really good golf course. Again, it's located just off of I-75 at exit 310. So if you are coming north from somewhere downstate, it's just past Gaylord, a couple of exits, and you'll be there from downtown Gaylord. You'll be there in about a half hour from exit to exit. So, Corey, it's good to see you. Thank you for coming by and celebrating with us a little bit. And I think we're giving away a twosome to your wonderful course, so somebody out there is going to get a chance to come up and play. So just so you all know, throughout the course of the program today, thanks to our friends in the Gaylord Golf Mecca, we're going to give away twosomes to a handful of courses. So there'll be lots of winners today, and all you have to do to enter the contest, the drawing, is email the phrase, I want to play in Gaylord. Just send that phrase to contest@michigangolflive.com before 10 p.m. Tuesday. That's our deadline. We'll give everybody a chance to get in if they're listening to us in podcast form versus radio form. So we open it up to everybody to send in the phrase, I want to play in Gaylord. 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We also have a couple of guests from outside of Gaylor joining us. In a moment, we'll talk with the CEO of ShotScope, and we're going to give you a chance to win something pretty cool from them. 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All you have to do is pay attention, make sure you get in them for your chance to win. And we'll continue the conversation with the Gaylor Golf Mecca after this. 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
11: And welcome back into Michigan Golf Live. It has been so fun over the years to follow the growth and development from our friends in the world of ShotScope. And it seems like it's every January at the PGA Merchandise Show that I get a chance to visit in person with the brain trust behind this great company. And here we are now, kind of in the meat of summer, and there's a major new development coming from ShotScope in the form of the next level iteration for GPS distance measuring and experiencing your next round of golf. And I think the best way for me to present all of this is probably just to stop talking and bring in the man behind all of it. He is the chief executive from ShotScope Technologies, David Hunter. And it's good to connect with you, my friend. How's life?
21: Yeah, very good, Bill. Thank you for having me. And also, thank you for being so complimentary. Very much appreciated. But life is good. Life is very good.
11: Well, this new iteration, I mean, let's get right to the headline. This new innovation and iteration of GPS devices is now working into a device many of us already own. And so instead of needing to purchase a separate piece of hardware, we can bring the technology that ShotScope offers into the Apple Watch. Do I have this correct?
21: Yeah, spot on. I mean, we've looked at this for a while. So obviously we've been in GPS watches, tracking, GPS, really trying to help golfers improve their game, play better, play their best for a long time. We now do handheld GPS. We even do launch monitor technology. And we felt that, you know, as part of that, entering into that ecosystem, a golfer who wears an Apple Watch just most likely is going to keep that Apple Watch on during their play. So we wanted to open our ecosystem and make it a bit more inviting for that golfer with an Apple Watch to join the ecosystem. So, it's very complementary to our other watches, very compatible with regards to GPS, the maps, the... You get you know, green contour maps, heat maps. You can manually track shots. But yeah, it allows you to be in the ShotScope ecosystem.
0: And so as all of that comes together in this ShotScope app, the Apple Watch app, you have you've eliminated one of the, I think, primary concern points for a lot of golfers, and that is, I don't want to change what's on my wrist because I have already, I'll speak personally on this because I'm an Apple Watch wearer. I have found the bands that I like, that fit, that feel comfortable, and it's just entirely possible that if I had another device on there, it would have a different weight to it and a different feel to it. So now I can still get all of the same benefits from ShotScope, but I don't have to change what's on my wrist or charge a new device or keep track of a new device, which is also a thing, right?
21: Yeah, like you said, you know, there's now, in the region of 8 million golfers in the USA that wear an Apple Watch. Hmm. And when you think of that, that's a staggering number. And of course, you don't want to change your habits. You know, if you wear it for running, if you wear the Apple Watch for playing other sports, if you health track, if you sleep track and activity track, you do not want to remove your Apple Watch for playing golf. Now, there's lots of golfers that do not wear an Apple Watch, and we cater for those golfers as well. But we felt that there was a part of the market, part of the segment, that just didn't have the capability and the option to experience what some of our other golfers experience through our watches. And this, you know, taking our technology and putting it on the Apple Watch is really expanding the offering so that all golfers can experience ShotScope and our technology and our ecosystem and the benefits that come from that ecosystem.
0: Well, I think the other part of this story is the cost-friendly nature of what you're offering, all right? So just everybody who has some sort of a distance measuring device, perhaps you have the handheld laser rangefinder, and there's no subscriptions to that. Yep. You buy it once and you're good to go. But for some of the other devices, there can be a subscription that's either monthly or annual. And if I understand correctly, with this new Apple Watch app, you have the chances to get a lifetime license and move forward and not have to worry about setting up, you know, another recurring payment in your life, right?
21: Yes, spot on. You know, I think, you know, people, I think they don't enjoy paying lots of subscriptions now.
0: Right.
21: You know, I think people pay so many subscriptions for so many things. When we set up ShotScope back in 2015, we wanted to be a subscription-free service. You know, so you buy the hardware, you buy the product, you get access to all this amazing software that really helps golfers improve. Our shot tracking golfers improve by more than 4 shots on average over 30 rounds. And we wanted to keep, as we expanded the product line, we wanted to keep that initial vision. You know, that was part of our mission as a company is to make golf and technology accessible for everyone. And therefore, when we came to build the Apple Watch, we looked at our watches that are priced anywhere from about $150 to $300. We looked at our rangefinders that are comparable from about $150 to about $350. And we said, right, if we're going to have, some of our competitors sometimes add subscriptions in for maybe access to course maps or access to heat maps or access to certain features. We said, right, we don't, even though we're going to be on the iOS platform and the Apple product, we still want to try and maintain this subscription-free mindset. Therefore, we decided that we should make this a one-time purchase, like buying a GPS product for golf, if you're going to buy one of our other DMD devices. So yeah, for $149, you get access to 43,000 maps. We update around 9,000 maps a year, every single year. So our map database is kept, you know, of a very high standard. You get access to contour maps, to heat maps for the green. You get access to tracking, so you can track your stats, you can manually record shots, although it's kind of partially automatic and a little bit manual included. But then you get entry into the ecosystem. You know, you can end your round, upload your score and your data, and you can see all your stats, analytics, insights like any other ShotScope user, which is pretty cool. But yeah, you know, we wanted to bring that experience, and we felt that a subscription would not be the best way to do it. We felt that a one-off payment, lifetime access, was a much better approach.
0: And what does your research show about the impact on the battery life of the Apple Watch? If you're using ShotScope, the new app, throughout your round, are we still going to make it through the round without needing a recharge in the Apple Watch if we started the day at 100%, for instance?
21: Yeah, of course, it depends what else you use your Apple Watch for. You know, if you've been using it for a ton of stuff and then go and play golf in the evening, for example, you know, it's hard to cater for that scenario. But yeah, look, I mean, one of the challenges with the Apple product, the Apple Watch product, is the battery life. You know, and I'm not talking about products that are 3 or 4 years old. You could have an Apple Watch out there that's 6, 7, 8 years old. And, you know, that gives us challenges. So what we actually decided to do, because we want to cater for as many Apple Watch users as we can. So if you're on one of the modern watches, you know, you could have everything running on the app constantly, all the features, all the short tracking features, and it's not really going to impact your battery that much. It actually performs better than some of the offerings in the market at the moment. But if you're on a six-year-old device that's been well-used and well-loved, you know, we can go into a slightly different mode where it actually maintains your battery for longer as you play. As you know, we are technology. You know, my background is engineering and technology. You know, used to design for avionics, military, oil and gas, medical. And you know, there's lots of things you can do in technology to really maintain your battery. And you know, you may not offer the perfect solution if you're trying to maintain battery, but you'll be able to play for, you know, 18 holes plus a second round, no problem. But yeah, look, there's a lot of work goes into battery maintenance, and it actually comes down to how old the hardware is, really. Yeah. But we do a really good job of helping out Apple devices that are perhaps not as new as one of the products that have been released in the last 3-4 years.
0: Yeah, and so everybody who has become accustomed to the accuracy and the important information that ShotScope devices provide, this is all going to roll into what you already have on your wrist if you have the Apple Watch. And it goes without saying that the entire ecosystem of ShotScope products continues along for those who want something different or don't have an Apple Watch. I just think the constant development is quite fascinating. Gavin, and thank you, or David, thank you so much for kind of bringing us up to speed on what's happening. And we have a special contest that we're going to offer to our audience that'll be of special interest to Apple Watch users. So we'll give them that details right after you and I say goodbye. Thank you so much.
21: Yeah, of course, Bill. Thank you for having us. Much appreciated. Very cool.
0: And as I mentioned, we are now going to give you a chance to win a ShotScope Apple Watch app and a lifetime subscription. All you have to do to enter is text in the word ShotScope to 989-272-2383. That's the 24-hour listener hotline here at Michigan Golf Live. So you're going to text in the word ShotScope to 989-272-2383. You have until 10 p.m. Tuesday to get your entries in. One last time, send in the word ShotScope. Text it to 989-272-2383. We have a bunch of contests taking place on the program today, so I won't be repeating these details again. 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Text the word ShotScope to 989-272-2383, and you may be the winner of the ShotScope Apple Watch app, watch not included, along with a lifetime subscription. 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
11: 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Thank you to JT Oud for hosting us. This is the 27th season finale for our radio show, and I cannot think of a better way to wrap up the season than with our friends here in Gaylord, this northern Michigan hotbed of golf excellence. And Paul Beach now, who is the executive director of the Mecca, is kind of riding shotgun as my co-host today. I want you to introduce our next guest. It's the first time he's ever been on Michigan Golf Live.
13: Yes, it is. So I want to introduce Steve Zimmerla. Steve's the general manager up at Black Lake. Amazing property, amazing golf course. They've been a member, I think, for probably 30 years since when the course was built. It's a Reese Jones design. We've got a guest coming in from Texas this week, a media guest who does a show called The Fan Sports Talk Radio, a guy named RJ Choppy, and it is his favorite golf course. It's not uncommon. We set him up to play it, and it's not uncommon for him to call me back and go, hey, can you get me on out there again? It's a big, beautiful, beefy golf course, generous landing areas, scenic. It's on Black Lake. It's just really a lot of holes. You will see Black Lake, but it's really a special, special golf course. Yeah. And if you have not played it, they have been one of the anchors of the Gaylord Golf Mecca.
11: And very highly rated on a national basis. Steve, welcome into the show. It's good to meet you.
2: Thanks, Bill. Nice to be here. That's great.
11: What drew you to Onaway?
2: Well, I've been a UAW member and rep. I've been coming up here for 30 years. Always loved the course. Loved the UAW, and it just kind of meshed at the end of my career here, and I'm just honored and blessed to be able to be part of the Black Lake Golf Course.
11: We have, for a long time, been reminding our audience that while at its beginning, Black Lake was just for UAW members, that's not the case now, hasn't been for quite some time. Anybody can come and play there. Are you still fighting that battle, the messaging battle?
2: It still comes up every once in a while, and I'm surprised, but I get it because that's the way it did start out. But what the UAW did is they built a championship course for its members, then it turned in for its members and the public. And what we have is it's a win-win situation. Again, a great course and very affordable that we keep for the members and, more importantly, for the public.
11: So the location, it's at the northern edge of the Gaylord Mecca. We had Corey Kroll on from Indian River a bit earlier in the program. You both share the same exit. When you get off at exit 310, you'll go left to go to Corey's place, and you'll hang a right to go to Steve's place. It'll be a little bit longer journey, but such a beautiful piece of property out there. And as Paul was saying, what Reese Jones did with that property, I think if it was nearer like a city center, I mean, this is a championship venue that you would host big time events on. It's just so good. How do you kind of tell people about Black Lake who haven't been there before?
2: Kind of, you just had it spot on where it is a championship course. We are off the beaten path a little bit, so that's why it's an honor and a privilege to be part of the Golf Mecca, working with the great courses over here. But what we have a little different is, again, definitely a Northern Michigan course. But we have is something, no development on the course at all.
11: Right.
2: No apartments, no rooms, no condos. All you're going to see is nature. You're hardly going to see any other holes, no other golfers, just wildlife and a lot of green and a lot of trees that act like magnets.
11: They are real. If anybody ever tells you the trees are 80% air, they are incorrect, at least up here in Northern Michigan.
13: That's why my ball does that up there. You never told me about that, Steve. You never told me that some of those trees have magnets.
2: Very magnetic, yes.
13: Yeah, wow.
11: It's a legend like Bigfoot, but it's very real. You can see the evidence right in front of you. And, Steve, as we talk about the Mecca and stay-and-play opportunities, there is that at Black Lake, and it didn't used to be the case, but back in the education center or the conference center, there are beautiful condos back there and cottages that everybody has permission to come and use, correct?
2: Absolutely. We have over 240 rooms, different types, from regular hotel rooms to apartments to cabins to condos. We can accommodate any type of party, any type of golf outing, and we're booked a lot, just people coming in. As well as folks that are doing trainings, as well as golf packages.
11: Yeah.
13: You guys have a nice campground there, too, that's pretty near the course, don't you, Steve?
2: We do. As well, we have a beach pavilion. We have a beach, a very nice beach there. And on top of it, as you said, we do have a 51-site campground that is fully utilized most of the summer.
11: Yeah. So we come into this the conversation here, the context being the Gaylord Golf Mecca. And I think it's safe to say that of all of the Mecca courses, between yourself and the folks from Black Bear, you'd be the newest to be introduced to it. I mean, Black Lake's been in it, but for you,
2: correct?
11: How long did it take before you're like, wait, what now? I'm booking for other people and they're booking for me? It's an unusual concept.
2: It is, and I did not know it when I first took the job, but then Paul and Christy, you know, got me acclimated real quick, and
11: they carry a big stick around.
2: They do, and they beat me in the head a few times. Hey, this is what you're going to do, and I said,
11: I didn't quite understand
2: at first, but no. But once I got to learn, I said, this is an amazing concept, and for us to be part of it is just wonderful. Because yeah, we do have the accommodations, but others don't. But we are off the beaten path, and if we can help other golf courses, especially great courses like in the Mecca, it's just an honor to be part of it.
11: So, and I know you have kind of a special relationship with Judy and JT, and you guys do kind of your own little thing within that whole Mecca gathering. At the same time, do you get a chance to put golf clubs in your hands while you're managing this gigantic conference center up there?
2: Well, all the friends I have downstate where I'm from, and they said, man, you got to be really good at golf by now, and it's quite the opposite.
11: Right. You never get to play.
2: No, I don't play hardly at all, but I want to. I need to, but just busy, and our course is doing quite well. You know, we get a lot of play, people coming from all over the country, a lot of packages, so I let them play, and I just sit and watch and try to make it work.
11: Well, you know, to have a course of the caliber of Black Lake in the Mecca portfolio is such a feather in everybody's cap, because you can send out pictures of number five across the country and people think you're playing in the Sahara, and there are so many spots around that course, 15 and 16 and all. It's a spectacular venue for golf. When you bring in national media, I would have to think Black Lake is always on your agenda.
13: They are always on the stop. The customer service there is top shelf. The clubhouse is beautiful. It's unique. They have a beautiful patio, which was redone maybe 5 years ago. It's a great place to enjoy a beverage or enjoy lunch. The food's amazing. And when Steve talks about, you know, when we go down and we go to Cleveland and Detroit and Chicago and we explain about our courses, Black Lake is a poster child. When he talks about you're enjoying that hole, you're not seeing crossing fairways, you're not seeing highways, Black Lake is on the east side of I-75, and there are no major roadways that intersect that course. I mean, you might ask yourself once or twice, have I driven too far? Which is okay, because once you get there, it's just like this wow factor. But it's really, really a special place. And as I said, I'm a high handicapper, and I love playing there because as beautiful as it is, for me, it's also fair. I'm a fan of large landing areas, and it's really a really special place. And we're really lucky to have it as in our portfolio for the Gaylor Golf Mecca, frankly. Yeah.
0: And we're always enjoying the chance to play a course where you never have to yell four. I mean, not that you're not hitting a bad shot, but there's nobody nearby. There's no adjacent holes. You're really going to have to be off target if you're endangering another foursome out there. And again, I'm a huge fan of what Reese Jones did there, which is interesting because he's kind of known for making places almost unplayably difficult. He didn't do that at Black Lake. No. He made a playable, challenging championship course, and it's one of my favorites to play at any time, anywhere. I haven't been there this season. I'll have to come up and see you at some point. Steve, it's good to meet you. Thanks for coming on the program, and we'll look forward to connecting again soon with you, and hopefully having a good number of people in our audience make sure that when they play in Gaylord, that they don't forget that there's a place a little bit further north that they've got to put on their agenda. So thanks, Steve.
13: Thanks, Bill.
0: Steve Zimmerle from Black Lake Golf Club as part of the Gaylord Golf Mecca. So here's what's happening on the show today. We have another hour of Michigan Golf Live straight ahead. We have several of the courses that have been kind enough to kick in twosomes as prizes. And so several of you have a chance to win golf to one of the Mecca courses. All you have to do to enter is email in the phrase, "I want to play in Gaylord," to contest@michigangolflive.com. It's that easy. I want to play in Gaylord. Email it to contest@michigangolflive.com. When we come back on the program, we will take you on a tour. We'll interview folks from Black Bear, the newly refurbished Black Bear, from Lakes of the North, from Mishaway, from Gaylord Golf Club. And if we're lucky, Paul will close us out in song at some point. I don't know if he's been prepared for that, but you never know what's coming. It's the 27th season finale of Michigan Golf Live, and we are having a wonderful time here in the Gaylord Golf Mecca. You will as well, so make sure you put this on your late summer and fall agenda. We're back with more after this. If it seems like there are a million golf-themed YouTube channels out there, it's because there are. 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
3: A better life with Dr. Sanjay Gupta.
4: You know, up until the other day, I thought the term body double was just for stuntmen and women working in film. But a colleague of mine taught me that body doubling is also a, quote, productivity and self-help strategy that involves working with another person to help improve motivation and focus. It's been popular for a while for people who have ADHD, but anyone can benefit. Think of this as an external motivator to stay on task. The other person doesn't even need to be doing the same thing as you. They do need to be someone you feel comfortable around and who you'll listen to if they push you to get back to the task on hand. Now, if you don't feel comfortable asking someone to do this with you one-on-one, some people say just working around other people at a coffee shop, library, co-working space. That's all the motivation they need to get things done. I'm Dr. Sanjay Gupta, helping you live a better life.
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6: Your host for MGL Radio had his game described as deceptively short by one of the ladies on the LPGA Tour. Those words have both haunted and motivated him ever since. In fact, as we launch today's program, you'll be pleased to know his hard work and dedication have increased his distance off the tee by nearly 4 yards, all the way up to whatever number he chooses to fabricate. Here's Bill Hobson.
9: And we welcome you into the start of hour number two of Michigan Golf Live. If you're just joining us, this is our 27th season finale, and we are having a fantastic time with our friends in the Gaylord Golf Mecca. Our broadcast location today is at the Gaylord Golf Club, but we've got representatives from a bunch of Mecca courses coming in to join us. And Paul Beachnow, who is the founder and the executive director of the Gaylord Golf Mecca, is my co-host throughout the program today. We're going to get right to it in this hour because we've got contests galore for you all to win a bunch of different stuff, including rounds of golf and numerous conversations to be had. So, Paul, it's good to have you with us for hour number two, and I'm going to have you introduce our very special first guest of the hour.
11: Okay, well, it's really a pleasure to introduce Olivia Smith, and they purchased Black Bear Golf Club back in 2024. I remember, I'm so old now, Bill, that I remember when that course was built in the early 90s. And that's the time when Gaylord was really exploding for golf. We had 1 year, we had 4 golf courses open. Oh, wow. And I think Black Bear was one of those. And that was when the economy was great and golf as an industry was great. And Black Bear Golf Course was built. And over the year, it had a few different ownership changes. It was always a fun playable course, a great location. And it gotten to the point where it needed some love, it needed some work. And Rob and Olivia came in and have really, in addition to some hard-earned money of putting their heart and soul into Black Bear, and have brought it back. I would say not have just brought it back, but they've made it better than it was, because it did need some work.
9: Yeah, it was hurt.
11: And it needed young, hardworking people. And Rob and Olivia have done an amazing job. They reached out right away to me and said, Paul, we really would like to join the Gaylord Golf Mecca. And this is how we work as an organization, is three or four of our members said, hey, we'd like to go up and see it. We, you know, if we can help them to be better and provide advice. You know, our goal is to make every course better, because, you know, we're only as good as what would be perceived as our least course. And I would take any media member, any guest to Black Bear. They've just done an amazing job. But our fellow golf course members said, hey, Olivia, how can we help you? How can we help you be better? Our success is when we are all humming on all cylinders. And I was so impressed by that, that we had other members reached out and said, hey, Olivia, hey, what can we do to help you out? But anyway, they have worked hard, and yeah, the course is fun. They've done a really amazing job.
9: Hi, Olivia. How are you?
12: I'm great. How are you?
11: Jeez, I'll stop talking.
9: And we go to break now. The segment's over. What's life like in season three as an owner of Black Bear? And by the way, I'm going to interrupt you too. I used to get messages from golfers asking about Black Bear, because it had gone into a state of disrepair. I don't think that's any secret to anybody. No. And you've brought it. You and your team have brought it back. So kudos. How easy has that been?
12: Well, it hasn't been easy, but I would say, you know, even the first year, by the end of season, it was amazing at just the changes just in that those few short months. You know, we bought the course in January of 2024. We had a mild winter that year, so we were able to open May 1st, and we opened and we had some green grass, and things were already looking good. I mean, just from the hard work put in the off season before, you know, right after we bought it, before we opened. It hasn't been easy,
9: yeah.
12: I will say. You know, there's a lot of challenges. We luckily, when we bought the course, most of our grounds crew stayed on board with us. I think we have three original grounds crew. They're all brothers. They stayed on board. And then we have a young man. His name's Canyon Priestley. Canyon has been at that course since he was 14. He's 22, and he is working up to be our head superintendent. We do not have a head superintendent, so we basically call him our superintendent. He still has a little learning to do, but he is doing an amazing job. He's done a couple interviews already. You know, so we're very thankful for him. You know, we're very thankful for our son. He really helped us that first year get the water going, get all of the sprinklers back in tune. So it was nice to have him there. We have been through a couple of directors of golf. We've landed one this year who's doing an amazing job. It's Dave Glasby. I'm sure most of you may know who Dave
11: Dave's
12: is.
11: Great. Great reputation.
12: He's doing a great job up there for us. So hopefully he stays on board.
9: Let me jump in for just a second, because I'm going to continue this conversation at the start of our next segment. We're kind of running up against a break, because the story of what's happened to Black Bear is really, really cool and worth hearing. And I don't want to cut you short and cut it off.
12: Okay.
9: Because we're talking about the most visible member course from a highway standpoint in the entire Gaylord Golf Mecca. And so many good things are happening there. We want to tell some more of that story. We are just getting underway in hour number two of Michigan Golf Live. We're going to give you a chance to win rounds of golf in the moments ahead. We've got a guest from Golf Forever joining us. We're giving away a system and a lifetime subscription to the system that Scotty Scheffler uses. And we're just kind of rolling through this 27th season finale of Michigan Golf Live. We'll continue with more talk about Black Bear with Olivia Smith and Paul Beach. Now, we'll give you all of those contest details. We'll put in a plug for the TV show that's airing this weekend, a brand new episode. I think we're going to run out of time. I think we're going to need another hour of the show. 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
9: Welcome back into Michigan Golf Live. We're going to continue the conversation we began in the last segment, and that is with Olivia Smith from Black Bear Golf Course, which is one exit up from downtown Gaylord and a part of the Gaylord Golf Mecca. If you're just joining us, where have you been? We've been around now for a while. We are having a great time celebrating the game in this northern Michigan golf hotbed. And Olivia and her husband bought Black Bear a couple of years ago and have just been kicking back with their feet up on the end table ever since.
12: I wish that
9: Did I get that part of the story correct? I thought maybe I did.
12: I wish that was part of the case.
9: How different is the golf course today than when you first got the keys put in your hands?
12: Oh my gosh, it's night and day. Anybody you ask that comes out there, I mean, you know, there are still some things that need to be worked on.
9: So it's not an A+ yet.
12: It's not an A+ yet, but it's awful close.
9: It's not a D- either.
12: It's not a D- either. This year, our goal was to expand our parking lot because we were running out of parking space.
9: That's a good sign.
12: We expanded our parking lot. The next goal was to put in the ponds that were in disarray from the elk a few years back. And so we spent some time and money, and we got the ponds put back in. My husband is very hands-on, so he is the one that dug those and redid those and works every single day out on that course. So anybody that goes out there, it's funny because you look at us and you'll see my husband out there, you know, sweating and putting his time in. And we're not just sitting up in our office every day. I mean, I'm in the kitchen. I'm behind the bar. I'm in the pro shop. I'm out doing bag drop. I mean, wherever we need to be, we're there.
9: It's a hands-on business, isn't it?
12: Yes, it is. And we want our employees to see us and know that we, you know, this is our passion. This is our retirement. And this is how much we care.
17: Yeah.
12: So that they will try to get them to care as much. And for the most part, you know, we have that as a team and a family. You know, all of our employees have been amazing.
17: Well, it is a fantastic story and one that I hope our audience will come and explore and experience for themselves, because there was a few year span where golfers were avoiding Black Bear. That was before you bought it. And I don't blame them. I was getting the pictures and it was a mess, frankly. And for you folks to come in, I'm not kidding when I say this. If from the very beginning there had been a documentary crew embedded with you guys, the visual striking difference would be an incredible miniseries or a vlog or whatever it is, because that's how different it is. We were there with our TV crew just a few weeks ago, and even the guys on my crew, because we were there in the prior iteration, they were like, oh, this is pretty impressive. And we know that it's come through blood, sweat, and probably more than a few tears and maybe even some yelling.
12: Oh, yeah, I'm sure.
17: It is good to see you. Sure. Thank you for coming in and being part of the conversation today. And it won't be our last.
12: All right. Thank you very much. Appreciate it. Thank you, Paul.
11: Yep. You bet.
17: And from Black Bear, we make our way across town, kind of on the west outskirts of Gaylord, to a place called Lakes of the North. And we bring into the program Noah Cole from over on that side of the world. And Noah joined me on camera a few weeks ago. I'm still trying to recover from how longer he was than I am off the tee. The kid hits the ball like it's a cannon explosion when driver meets golf ball. And you got such a cool place over there. I don't know if you consider it largely undiscovered by the general public, but I know that those who know Lakes of the North love Lakes of the North. How you doing?
18: Yeah, no, great. Thanks for having me on. You're exactly right. I think it's a really special place. The people who know about it, they know about it. Yeah. And they're there and they're enjoying what we have to offer. And part of this is kind of reaching out and, you know, trying to show it to people who maybe don't know about Lakes of the North and getting them out.
17: Yeah, so paint the audio picture of Lakes of the North as a golf course. Then we'll talk about the community as a whole.
18: Yeah, two very distinct nines. The front nine kind of goes through the woods. You have a lot of kind of, you have some elevation changes, really, really beautiful, complex, well put together greens. As somebody who appreciates golf, the greens are always kind of the focus, right? We always want to have fair, playable greens. And that's something Lakes of the North really brings to the table. Then you go to the back nine and it's, you know, you're kind of on the road for a couple holes. There's some tree line, but it's feels almost linksy, very different style than the front nine, but both just bring a very unique, you know, element to this Northern Michigan feel.
17: Yeah, we were out there together with your general manager, Jim, who was kind of playing with us on camera and telling the story of the community as a whole. And I didn't know 10% of what he was telling me about the number of lots and the acreage. And there are so many people who call Lakes of the North their summer home that aren't on the golf course. They're back in the woods and there are lots for sale. And I mean, I was really quite overwhelmed with the potential for what's there. Can you kind of take us to the 30,000 foot view of what makes that a destination for so many people? That we didn't even know it was a destination. We knew it was a golf course.
18: Yeah, exactly. I mean, it's so unique. It's such a unique property. It's very, it's large. It has, I mean, to think of a Northern Michigan property that has an 18 hole golf course, but also has a pool setting, an airport, there's, you know, playgrounds, there's all these different amenities for our guests. There's a full campground. We have, you know, just a really expansive piece of land. And the people who live there, excuse me, love it. I mean, it's that Northern Michigan feel that people are always kind of looking for in this area. And we kind of have the whole package there at Lakes of the North.
17: So, Paul, when you talk about this being on the outskirts of Gaylord, it is on that western side, and you drive past, like, the world's largest weather station or something. I don't know what that is, to get out there, surveillance station. You can't miss it. It's a big orb in the sky. And then you pull into this property that is so serene and so removed from the rest of the world, it's hard to imagine how close it is actually to Gaylord.
11: Yeah, so that is one of the National Weather Service stations, actually, with a Doppler radar, which back in the day was the state of the art when it came to Gaylord. And that covers literally as far as the Straits of Mackinac and covers weather for the shipping channel up in Lake Superior. It's people don't realize Gaylord has the highest elevation of any spot in the lower peninsula. And so that Doppler was placed there. So, but I digress. But you will see that on your way to Lakes of the North, and it's kind of cool, actually.
17: Yeah.
11: But
17: when you get out to, you'll know you're on the right route.
11: That's right. When you see the Doppler, yeah, you're going the right direction. But Lakes of the North, a lot of people don't know this, for years and years was just a 9-hole golf course, and they had really wanted to join the Mecca. And we had had, when we established the Mecca, we had some quality standards, and one of those was for a resort golf, from bringing people in from around the state in the Midwest. And Lakes of the North, sometime after the Mecca had brought in and built another 9, hence when Noah talks about there being kind of two different golf courses, which is really cool. And when they brought that enhanced it to 18 holes, they were able to join the Mecca. So they've been a great member of the Mecca. And it's just a really fun, playable, people go out there and they have a blast. It fits the whole mold of, you're going to just see, you're not going to see crossing roadways, you're not going to see other fairways. When you're out there with your group, you can really enjoy their company, and you can have fun, you can focus on golf, and you're just going to get a really unique look. But it's really fair, I would say it's really fair, and it's really fun. So again, for, you know, the medium to high handicaps like me, like, I love playing this course. It allows me to work on parts of my game without totally getting beat up. The greens are always amazing, and you're really able to get out there and enjoy Northern Michigan. And they've just been really a great member. There's a great restaurant out there.
19: Yeah.
11: If you want to grab a bite to eat, and you can just really spend your day out there, kind of getting away from it, to be honest.
17: Yeah. And Noah, you get people out there for a round of golf, and some of them decide to stay forever, and they buy a lot. Oh, yeah. And they become residents of Lakes of the North.
18: Do, yeah.
17: I think that happens fairly frequently, if I remember the stories
18: it
17: correctly.
18: It does, yeah. And that's part of the beauty of it. I mean, the golf course itself has so much, so many different things that make it so special. I mean, it's long, but it also depends on what tees you play. Like, it tips out over 7,000 yards. So to have a golf course like that, people come to the area and they just, yeah, like you said, they just don't leave. They stay there and they fall in love with the place.
17: What does it mean to Lakes of the North to be a part of the Gaylord Golf Mecca?
18: It's special. I mean, you look at the other courses in the Gaylord Golf Mecca, and to be up there with those courses. I mean, I grew up in this area. I'm born and raised in the Gaylord area, and it's special to see, you know, the Mishaways, the Gaylord Golf Clubs, the Treetops, all these different Mecca courses that kind of bring it all together, and we're happy to be part of that.
17: Yeah, very cool. Well, we love to help tell the story of some of the courses that don't get as much attention as some of the others. So we had Olivia on from Black Bear a little bit earlier, and now having Noah on from Lakes of the North is a good reminder of the depth of the roster in the Gaylord Golf Mecca. Yes, Treetops is part of it. Certainly, Garland is part of it. And so are the courses that stand alone, have their own communities, whether it's Mishaway or the Gaylord Golf Club, where we are sitting today, Indian River, Black Lake. And then we head out of town 15 minutes to the west, and we find this oasis in the middle of the woods called Lakes of the North. And it's really a very cool place, I'll tell you. And Paul's not wrong. The restaurant is fantastic. So what we are doing throughout the program today is giving you all a chance to win a twosome of golf to any number of Mecca courses. And if you would like to enter that drawing, all you have to do is email in the phrase, "I want to play in Gaylord," and send that to contest@michigangolflive.com before 10 p.m. Tuesday. We'll draw multiple winners, and we'll post those names to our social media channels. And maybe, if you're lucky, maybe you win a twosome to go out and have Noah outdrive you by about 75 yards, because that's what he did for me throughout a television shoot, and I'm still trying to recover from it. It's good to see you. Thanks, man.
18: Yeah, thanks for having me.
17: We'll take a break here on Michigan Golf Live. 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
17: And welcome back into Michigan Golf Live as we continue celebrating this great game. And one of the things we want to advocate for is a healthy celebration of the game. And we want you to play it at your very best. And there are some programs out there that have been very carefully created, scientifically studied, and intentionally brought to public. And my favorite one out of the whole genre is Golf Forever. It happens to be used by the number one player in the world, Scottie Scheffler. And the science behind it is really quite something. Here to help us kind of shed some light on all of that is Dr. Jeremy James. And I should, by the way, preface all of this by telling you all that at the end of this conversation, we're going to give one listener a chance to win a full Golf Forever system and a subscription so that you are fully geared up and ready to go. And Dr. Jeremy's is in Australia as we connect. So we are definitely taking full advantage of technology. How are you, Doctor?
22: I'm doing well, Bill, and thank you for that very kind introduction. I'm excited to get into this conversation.
17: Well, you've spent over a decade, helping professional and Olympic athletes and Fortune 500 CEOs and individuals of all sorts just kind of overcome pain and the different sports injuries. Golf certainly can lend itself to injuries. I'm a little banged up now because of the quantity of swings that I've taken this season. So could you fill in just briefly a couple of the details on your background?
22: Sure. So, as you mentioned, for over a decade, I was the director and chief clinician at a clinic in Aspen, Colorado. And we were really the clinic of last resort, if you will, for people struggling, usually with chronic back pain, low back pain, but we saw other things, but low back pain was really our specialty. And at the time, we were one of a handful of clinics in the world taking the approach that we took. And what that was essentially was behavioral change. So you'd have people come in, and usually by the time they got to us, they'd already tried everything else. Most had tried surgery, physical therapy, chiropractic, drugs, you name it. And when they came to us, we took a different approach, and we would look at all aspects of their life and determine how those different things that they did, how they lived, contributed to their ongoing pain, and we would change those things. So a lot of that was how they moved, how they spent their days, whether that's how they worked, and or any, activities, sports, exercise, things that they like to do. So did they exercise? If so, was the way in which they were exercising helpful or was it hurting? Did they like to do things like golf? And a lot of them, as you can imagine, did. And so we would put them through a very comprehensive assessment on day one, looking at how they moved, looking at the strength and tone and health of different parts of their body. And then we would put together a plan and walk them through that plan for, you know, depending on the severity of their case, maybe a couple of weeks, maybe a couple of months. Typically, they were coming from outside of Aspen and staying in town to work with us. And so that was very rewarding, especially the first few years, because we were quite successful. Our success rate was, you know, I can count on one hand the people that we were unable to help in 10 years. But after doing that a while, that joy turned to a bit of frustration because I was seeing these same patterns in the care that these people had received prior to coming to us. And the mistakes were just repetitive. They were getting the wrong guidance and information, and it fit a pattern. And so the idea for this company originally was, you know, how can we do what we're doing in my clinic at large and use technology to do that? So I started the company originally with that goal in mind. It was to use technology to try to perform an assessment and then provide video-based programs to people to get them out of pain. A couple more pieces and I'll wrap this up, but excuse me. As you referenced, you know, a large part of our patient base in the clinic were golfers, because golf does a fairly predictable set of things to the human body if you don't prepare your body for it. It's a repetitive, asymmetrical motion that you do over and over in one direction, and that can wear your body down if you're not proactive. And for most people, you know, genetics plays a role here, but for most people, if all they do is play golf and the rest of their life is essentially sitting at a desk or in a chair, their body's going to break down at some point. You know, it may be a year, it may be 10 years, it may be 20, but at some point, most people are going to break down. And so when I launched our original product, which was called Back Forever, we had a lot of golfers join, and we saw that the golfers were highly engaged, just like they were in my clinic. And the reason for that is because when you do these things to get a golfer out of chronic pain, it also makes them better at golf. Because the strategy you would take to get a golfer out of pain versus the strategy you would take to get a golfer better at golf, the overlap there is about 80-90% of the same things. You're working on shoulder mobility, hip mobility, core strength. And so, you know, the golfers, both in my clinic and in our original platform, had a double benefit. They got out of pain, but they also got a lot better at golf, and they wanted to keep progressing. And so we knew we were really onto something. We launched Golf Forever back in 2018 with the help of Justin Leonard. He was he lived in the community with me. I approached him. He was known in the community as being very proactive about his health, big into exercise and nutrition, and he loved the idea, and we took it from there.
17: Well, and one of the things that I have come to appreciate about Golf Forever is the short, digestible nuggets that you can practice on a daily basis that don't force you to go to a facility. I don't have to sit down and make an appointment with a doctor. Not that there's anything wrong with that, but on a daily basis, that's, you know, nearly impossible. Yeah. And it can also be sort of intimidating when you think about Scottie Scheffler being a Golf Forever disciple. You think, well, of course he is. It's all he has to do. He must be completely consumed by it. There must be a team of experts that are guiding him through all this. And I think, Dr. James, that one of the most appealing aspects of Golf Forever is that every single golfer listening to my voice right now can do this at home. There's a little bit of equipment, but there's a whole lot of guidance that comes through the video series to guide us through, even if you're not debilitatingly injured right now. This is also the preventive medicine that can help, as you said, with core strength and other aspects that not only make you longer in the game, but can help keep you healthy in the game. How have you seen kind of the evolution of golfers adopting this and maybe even help shape the subsequent chapters of what they're now seeing on video?
22: Yeah, well, you said so many intuitive things there. So I can tell you've been using this and you've been you've really been putting it to practice and paying attention. So I appreciate that. You know, one thing to answer your, I'll answer your question, but you know, you mentioned intimidating, and we were very intentional when we built this to be non-intimidating.
0: Yeah.
22: Because to your point, if you've never been to, into any kind of exercise or fitness, you may have these preconceived notions that you're going to have to really break a sweat. You're going to be jumping around. You're going to be lifting heavy weights. That's not what golf forever is at all, as you know. And there is so much you can do for your body and for your game without doing any of that stuff. You know, you can get a lot out of a little bit of intentional movement in particular ways. And that's what golf forever is. To answer your question, the evolution has been extraordinary. You know, I mentioned we built this for pain sufferers, but today only about 25-30% of people that join Golf Forever are coming because they're in pain.
0: Yeah.
22: The majority of people are coming to either get better at golf or to prevent what I like to call decline. And that decline can be in a lot of different things. So what we are bringing, I couldn't be more excited about. You know, I'll give you a hint without giving the whole thing away, but we have developed a proprietary way to assess. We do an assessment now, but we're dramatically improving that assessment. We're using motion capture technology that you can do right from your phone. And we're going to, use this new assessment with motion capture to provide you with the age at which your body is performing. You know, and for some people it might be shockingly bad news, but the good news is we're going to show you exactly how we can lower that age dramatically to well below your actual age and have you performing, you know, much better on the course. And it's going to be transparent and there's going to be objective outcome measures. So it's not just how do you feel. We're going to actually show you, okay, your range of motion in your right hip has improved 20%. Mm. You can now rotate with this much more speed, et cetera. Much like we did with the swing trainer, it'll be novel, it'll be proprietary. It's going to integrate with our app. And it's going to hone in on some key aspects of generating ground reaction force, ground up power, engaging the glutes, et cetera. So we've got that coming soon, probably by Christmas.
0: Well, I love it. I can't wait to see all of that roll out. And we will let you go as I share the contest details with our audience. Dr. Jeremy James connecting with us from over in Australia. Thank you so much. Hopefully I'll see you in Orlando in January and we can learn even more about the new stuff coming out from the world of Golf Forever. Thank you, Doctor.
22: Thank you, Bill. I enjoyed it.
0: So now we are giving you a chance to be the winner of a full Golf Forever fitness system and lifetime subscription. All you have to do to enter into the drawing is email the phrase "I want to golf forever" and send it to contest@michigangolflive.com. 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
0: And we welcome you back into the final segment of the show today here on Michigan Golf Live. And it's actually our 27th season finale. So it's the final segment of the final show of the 27th year. And we are having such a great time celebrating with our friends in the Gaylord Golf Mecca. And speaking of friends in the final segment here, I'm so excited to welcome on a couple of good friends, JT Oud from the Gaylord Golf Club, our host location for the broadcast, and Judy Mason from Mishaway Pines, where this is Art Festival weekend, and she's got a lot of things to do. So thank you for taking a little bit of time, and thank you for letting me in the building as my host, Jay. This is very nice.
1: Well, we love having you up here and in the building. I mean, it's a great view for you sitting in here, great view out on the golf course, and it's a beautiful day for it.
0: I was overhearing the two of you talk about how busy you are and have been all season long. Judy, what's summer 2026 been like in the Mecca golf world and especially at Mishaway?
2: Well, at Mishaway, it's been wonderful. We did have some rainy weather early in the season, but boy, once the weather cleared out, this summer stretch has been beautiful. When the weather's great, the golf course is just very busy. It's made for excellent conditions this summer on the golf course, so we're thrilled with where we're heading.
0: Once we got our Canadian friends to take some of their smoke back, life was good again in northern Michigan. There was a few days in there where it was apocalyptic. And JT, here at Gaylord Golf Club, where membership and the public are welcome to be a part of it, same as at Mishaway, if you were to gauge or compare 26 to, let's say, 25, where we thought that was going to be the strongest year ever, are you even stronger now?
1: We're pretty close to last year right now. It's I would say we're just a little bit down from last year. A lot of that has to do with our weather. We've had a lot of rain, half days, where
0: Scares everybody away.
1: I mean, the smoke scared some people away. People were calling and canceling quite a bit during that just because of health issues and everything else. And then I'd have to say May was probably about the worst May I have ever seen.
0: It was pretty rough. Yes,
1: Gaylord. I mean, I was talking to my wife. She goes, the average temperature was 50 degrees.
0: Oh, I didn't realize that.
1: So it was pretty tough golf weather when it's 50 degrees and raining quite a bit.
0: Well, you know, and as we look throughout the totality of the season, we realize as we're all talking in the middle of August, there's still a solid month and a half to 2 months of golf left. Do you have any idea, Judy, what to project for the rest of the season?
2: Well, bookings are awesome. You know, there's no better place, I don't think, anywhere to play golf than upper Michigan in the fall when the colors start changing and the weather. We've had beautiful falls based on our spring and what JT just shared. Usually when we have a rough spring, we get a stretched out fall. So the bookings are great. We are anticipating that we're going to go well into October and have a really busy fall.
0: This is a remarkably beautiful part of the world in mid-October when everything starts to pop. And I'm not trying to sprint the calendar ahead because everybody's like, hey, we still have some summer left. Don't get us too far down the road. But it is pretty beautiful, and both of you are blessed with properties that really showcase that color. So when you get into that shoulder season, post-Labor Day kind of a thing, are both of you offering kind of fall season rates too that welcome in even more people, or do you stay the same because demand is what it is?
1: Stay pretty similar to the rates during the summer. We drop just a little bit, believe starting the weekend after Labor Day.
0: Yeah.
1: But it's like a $5-$10 drop is all it is. And really the golf in September is some of the best golf you can get. I mean, the weather's just perfect. And I've been talking to my superintendent. He said with the weather forecast, he thinks it's going to be a really good fall. He's saying September, October are going to be warmer than normal. So we're really hoping for that. And I think it's going to be great for the golf season up here.
0: I always have thought superintendents are the best weather predictors outside of professional meteorologists. You know, the rest of us are just kind of guessing. But they got some secret sauce in there. And I know both of you have been working with your teams very hard just to make sure course conditions are what your members and your guests expect them to be. And I know at Mishaway, that's a top priority for you.
2: It is. You know, both of our courses, we definitely pride ourselves on conditions. The greens are beautiful. The course is in great shape. The weather that we've had, it's helped in most areas. We had a lot of rain early in the season, and that's going to benefit us in many areas of the golf course as we, you know, move into fall. And, we're just looking forward to a great fall. We just know that, you know, the days get shorter, so you have less tee times to sell. But get out there and enjoy, you know, the great fall weather in northern Michigan while we can, because we know it's coming.
0: And it's less crowded because, you know, schools are back in and football's underway and all those other things are happening. And so as we have been doing throughout the program today, I want to make sure we extend the invitation and the reminder to all of you that this is where you want to come and play. From here till the end of the season, the Gaylord Golf Mecca is that spot. I'm curious if either of you remember, when was the first time you met? When did JT meet Judy?
1: All right, so here's the story.
0: Way back machine.
1: Okay, way back machine. Let's say I was seventh grade, so that means it would have been 82, I believe. 1982.
2: Yeah, sounds about right.
1: I started picking the range at Mishaway, and Judy was working in the pro shop.
0: Wow.
1: So
0: you were just like, you're just a young pup.
1: I was just a young pup then. Judy was just a young lady there working, and look at us now. We've been around for that long. So we've been around, and that was before the Golf Mecca even started.
0: Yeah, right. And so how good of a worker was young JT? Did you have to yell at him at all? Was he ever put on disciplinary measures?
2: Probably just like all of us. We all developed over time. So yeah, JT, you know, he was kind of destined for this industry from a young age. He was a great golfer and a great skier as well. And he was destined to be involved in something fun up here in northern Michigan, yeah, for sure.
0: Certainly going to be outdoors, and you've never stopped since.
1: Exactly.
0: How was she as a boss? I mean, let's not just make this a one-sided conversation.
1: Easy. I learned. She was an easy boss. Make sure you ask for time off. You got your time off you needed. And that taught me something also. If you take care of your employees, they take care of you.
0: Well, nowadays, they just don't show up. You don't have to ask for a day off.
1: I've got really solid staff right now. Good. I'm really impressed with them. I mean, it's you can see it in them.
0: Yeah.
1: You get the ones that really want to work, and then you get some that don't want to work. But that's just everyday life nowadays.
0: Yeah, for sure. That's very cool. Well, I actually had no idea that that's how this odd couple began way back in the day. Yeah. You should have a sitcom and a book.
2: We could probably write a good book.
1: Yeah. The stories we could tell.
0: The Gaylord Golf Mecca, still going strong after all of these years. It's the combination of competing courses who come together and work as a team. How has that continued in your world? And I heard you saying, hey, I got some room. If you're too busy, you can send some people over here. That's still part of the deal, right?
1: That's the whole deal. We all want to work together and make every property better and stronger. So if that's something that we can help another property with, we want to help them.
0: Yeah. And how often does that actually happen? Like the practical application of, hey, I've got an eight some here that I don't know what to do with them.
2: You know, we all, as a Mecca, we work together every day. We're talking to multiple partners in the Gaylord Golf Mecca on different projects, on bookings, packages, whatever it is. And so I would say it's a daily, multiple times a day event when we're working together as a team up here in the Gaylord Golf Mecca to bring more people to enjoy our nice variety here in Gaylord.
0: Okay, so do either of you play in a league at your own place just so you can get out? Sometimes you have to force yourself by committing to a schedule.
1: I started playing Monday Night League about halfway through last year, and that gets me my 18 holes
0: for
1: each week.
0: For the week. Good.
1: For the week. But well, also we pulled another one in to Monday Night Golf League, and that's Paul Bichneau.
0: The mighty Paul Bichneau?
1: Yes, he plays on Monday Night League also out here.
0: The Northern Michigan John Daly Paul Bichneau?
1: That's right.
0: I love that. Well, thank you both for being part of the program and actually being part of the final segment of our season. And for 27 years, as we have enjoyed Michigan Golf Live, we've enjoyed being around both of you for many of those years. I think it might be close to all of them. I don't go back to 1982 with Judy as my boss, but you guys are wonderful representatives of what this Mecca and what this region is all about. And it doesn't hurt that you have two fantastic golf courses as well. So it's good to see you. Thanks so much.
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0: That is JT Out and Judy Mason rounding out our time here in the Gaylord Golf Mecca and largely rounding out our 27th season of Michigan Golf Live. 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We'll draw the names of multiple winners, and we'll post those names to our social media channels. Thank you all for being part of Michigan Golf Live, low these many years. 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Have a great weekend. Thanks again.
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5: Noon hour out east here on Westwood One Sports. We got some preseason football starting up in the next couple of minutes. We'll keep an eye on that, most notably the Cleveland Browns, just because of the quarterback competition that is existing there with Deshaun Watson and Shedeur Sanders. Alex Gold, Austin Huff with you here on BetMGM Game Day. Thanks for hanging out with us. We'll also make sure we get into some baseball a little bit later on in the show and some of the headlines still happening around the NBA, but we mentioned quarterback competition in Cleveland. We know there's no longer a quarterback competition in the Twin Cities, if you think there ever really was a quarterback competition in the Twin Cities between Kyler Murray and J.J. McCarthy. Here in just a minute, we're going to be joined by Michael Rand from Minnesota Star Tribune, and we'll get his perspective. And not only the battle that is over, but also just where the Vikings stack up in this division. I know you and I have been doing these divisional previews, and here in about 20 minutes or so, The NFC North happens to be the division we're already on, so it fits. It's pretty perfect today. And let's go right out to the phones and welcome in Michael Rand, host and creator of the Daily Delivery Podcast, as well as a sports senior writer for the Minnesota Star Tribune at Randball on X. Great to have you on the show. I was kind of joking earlier that I never personally from the outside felt like there was a real quarterback competition between Kyler Murray and J.J. McCarthy. You're on the ground there. How real was that competition that now Kyler Murray has won?
6: I think most people's instincts were right in that it was a competition in that I think if J.J. McCarthy would have come in and blown their doors off, if he comes back in year three and it's like, okay, the light bulb turned on completely, this is a totally different guy than the one that started the year last year, ended the year last year, then we got something to think about. But I think they went in with eyes pretty wide open that if anything short of that, it was going to be Kyler Murray, who they for sure could forecast more as a steadying presence who has, you know, still has some upside at this point in his career.
7: Yeah. How much of this decision do you think was Kyler being better or versus JJ just not being all there, like not being ready?
6: I think it's both. I do think it's both, but I definitely think, you know, Kyler Murray has not had a perfect camp by any stretch, but he's had more good days. And, you know, one of the things that Kevin O'Connell, head coach, said was, looking at what he's done so far, you can see the comfort level already, but you can also see what it can become as he even gets more comfortable. I think that was, I don't know what it is. I can't remember the exact phrasing, but it was something to the effect of,

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1: 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Anish Shroff will be joining us.

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